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0: 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At number 8, we've got the live version of Rock and Roll All Night by Kiss. 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
3: Yeah, one of those mug shots. 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
1: Albany weather. Showers and thunderstorms around through the evening and late night hours tonight. We'll see an overnight low in the low 70s. Tomorrow, mix of sun and clouds, high 88. A few showers around tomorrow night. Scattered storms on Tuesday, then rain moving out Tuesday night.

Rock, playing a stone-cold classic right there with Sweet's Ballroom Blitz here on Classic Rock U, grabbing the number six spot on our top 10 greatest songs of 1975 countdown. Next on the countdown, we cross the border for arguably the most powerful trio in the history of rock, talking about Rush with Fly By Night at

Here playing a classic that has changed the world in more ways than we can even count. It's Pink Floyd on Classic Rock U, coming in at number 4 on our top 10 rock songs of 1975 countdown. That song, of course, affectionately written by Roger Waters as an homage to co-founder Syd Barrett. All right, coming in hot at number 3, it's my personal favorite song of all time. Also the title track to Bruce Springsteen's epic long play, brilliantly centered around escapism and chasing your dreams no matter what challenges you're faced with. 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

0: Mr. Professor Rock and Trying to Find the Promised Land. That's Bruce Springsteen's Born to Run, placing number 3 on our countdown of the top 10 greatest songs of 1975. The countdown rolls on with a song that hit the top 10 on the Billboard Hot 100 3 different times, with a 16-year separation between one of those, right after this break on Classic Rock U.
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0: Hey, Professor Rock, back with you on the Classic Rock U countdown of the top 10 greatest songs of 1975. Time to reveal our runner-up. We're up to a track that truly defied the odds. It was second-guessed by major label executives. They thought it was a big mistake. And it boldly unveiled a sound that was revolutionary in the rock era, and nothing has ever been the same since it dropped. It crested at number 9 on the Billboard Hot 100 in 76, and then it rocketed to number 2 in 1992, and it came back again when the biopic came out. Coming in at number 2 on the Classic Rock U countdown, I've got Bohemian Rhapsody by Queen.

right, if Bohemian Rhapsody is at number two on our countdown, who or what could be ahead of it? That's the question. Well, only the greatest rock song of its time. The mystical, otherworldly seance of rock and roll. We're talking about Led Zeppelin with Kashmir.

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5: All right, music stars, the bell is rung to start another session for the Institution of Higher Music Education and Rock and Roll Celebration. Talking about Classic Rock U, I'm your host, the Professor of Rock, and we're starting this hour with rock and roll geography. We're actually going to head to the Sunset Strip section of Los Angeles, about a two-mile stretch between Hollywood and Beverly Hills, where we're going to survey and spotlight three of the biggest bands that broke from that strip in the 80s. Now, each of these bands should probably be 6 feet under because of how they flirted with disaster throughout their career. But we're going to start with a band whose lyricist was actually declared legally dead from a drug overdose, but he was miraculously revived. Talking about Motley Crue and the resurrected Nixie Six here on Classic Rock U.

Hey, Professor Rock playing Motley Crue on Classic Rock U, one of the biggest bands to break from the Sunset Strip scene in Hollywood back in the 80s. Well, here's a factoid that will definitely make you listen to that song in a different way. The song was inspired by Nikki Sixx twisting the Lord's Prayer after hearing it recited by a Catholic schoolgirl. Oh, boy, you can't make this stuff up, I'm telling you. All right, next up, another band that broke from the legendary exciting journey down Sunset Boulevard, talking about Axl Rose and Izzy Stradlin, the core lineup of GNR, Guns N' Roses. Paradise City on Classic Rock U.

0: Hey, Professor Rock with you at the head of the class here at Classic Rock U, where the subject is rock and roll geography. The Sunset Strip on Hollywood is the destination. And of course, Poison was another mega popular band that broke from the Sunset Strip in the 80s. There were also L.A. transplants, Brett Michael, Ricky Rocket, Bobby Dowell from Pennsylvania, and CeCe DeVille from New York City. Nothing But a Good Time was the second of six top 10 singles for Poison on the Billboard Hot 100. All right, next up, we turn the spotlight on a double KOL. If you know, you know. 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
10: Albany weather.
11: Showers and thunderstorms around through the evening and late night hours tonight. We'll see an overnight low in the low 70s. Tomorrow, mix of sun and clouds, high 88. A few showers around tomorrow night. Scattered storms on Tuesday, then rain moving out Tuesday night. It'll be mostly sunny Wednesday. I'm Georgia WeatherNet meteorologist KJ Allen.
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3: 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You, I'm your Professor Rock. You know, the sun shines and people forget. The spray flies as the speedboat glides and people forget. It's time for this week's KOL. Killer opening line. And that deep thinker is the Pete Townsend penned Eminence Front. A KOL from The Who on Classic Rock U.

0: You got the Professor Rock here at Classic Rock U. Class is in session with a spotlight on two KOLs. Killer opening lines. That was one that Bono gave us for verse one of Desire. Lover, I'm off the street. I'm going to go where the bright lights of the big city meet with a red guitar on fire. That was a number three hit on the Billboard Hot 100 for U2 back in 1988.
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0: So, you know, even the all-time most popular bands have some hidden songs buried deep in the ground. It's time for our segment, 70s Hidden Gems. Songs that are often overlooked and don't get the attention, but they're just as good. Here's one from Heart that Ann Wilson described as their first dance song.

here playing one of my favorite songs ever. It's truly inspired. Hitch a Ride on Classic Rock U by the Boys from Boston. That's a hidden gem from Boston's landmark debut album. I mean, honestly, for not being a single, it's eons ahead of some of the all-time classics. The music, of course, composed by Tom Scholz, it's perfect, but truly made celestial by Brad Delp's vocals. If you're a new music scholar here at Classic Rock U and this is your first time listening, I'm going to introduce you to a little something we call bottle lightning. A feature where we spotlight a transcendent moment for a band, but achieved a level of success that they just couldn't duplicate. Most people call them one-hit wonders. We call them bottle lightning. Here's a great one, Mississippi Queen by Mountain on Classic Rock U.

0: Professor Rock sharing some Bottle Lightning from Mountain on Classic Rock U. That's a Mississippi Queen, originating with lyrics about a sexy dancer at a club by drummer Corky Laing. It was not an enormous chart hit when it came out. It peaked at number 20 on the Billboard Hot 100 in 1970. But it has evolved into a rock standard, I'm telling you. Professor Rock, you're celebrating the greatest in the history of rock. That includes a tasty power ballad bonanza coming up after this short break on Classic Rock U.
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3: 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Are you with me on it?
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7: 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At first, they hated it. They came darn close to not putting it on their epic Slippery When Wet album. Later, when they witnessed how much their fans loved it, they wished that they could have released it as a single because it would have been massive. Here's Bon Jovi with Never Say Goodbye on Classic Rock U.

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4: Hey, welcome back to our last hour of the classics. You got the professor of rock here on the subject of stadium rockers at Classic Rock U. Now, this first track is the granddaddy of the genre. I'm telling you, it was designed to be a stadium shaker. Imagine in a dream that Brian may have. It became exactly what it was intended to be. Here's Queen with We Will Rock You on Classic Rock U.

Classic Rock manifesting some queen on Classic Rock. You with the ultimate stadium shaker. You know, Brian May crafted the stomp, stomp, clap beat on We Will Rock You to be crowd-friendly, turning a passive show into a two-way party. The song is completely percussion-free, built entirely from the stomps and claps of the band. Also, the road crew and the studio staff giving the rhythm a stark, visceral punch. All right, our next stadium shaker is more, shall we say, suggestive in nature. It was the last song added to the Hysteria album. It's arguably the most impactful song for Def Leppard. Talking about Pour Some Sugar on Me on Classic Rock U. Step inside.

0: This is Classic Rock U. I'm your instructor, the Professor of Rock, and we're spotlighting the greatest stadium anthems ever, like that one from Ozzy Osbourne. Crazy Train is an awesome stadium anthem, where the guitar riff by Randy Rhoads creates shockwaves evoking massive crowd excitement, as much as the profound chorus and the Ozzy bravado elevate that energy. All right, we're going to exit the stadium and enter a more intimate setting as we showcase two of the premier piano men in rock. Coming up next on Classic Rock U.
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7: Albany weather.
8: Showers and thunderstorms around through the evening and late night hours tonight. We'll see an overnight low in the low 70s. Tomorrow, mix of sun and clouds, high 88. A few showers around tomorrow night. Scattered storms on Tuesday, then rain moving out Tuesday night. Will be mostly sunny Wednesday. I'm Georgia WeatherNet meteorologist KJ Allen.
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14: 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And we start and end with two of the premier piano players of rock. Starting with the iconic lyrics by Billy Joel, sing us a song, you're the piano man. And then there's a lyric by Elton John in Sad Songs where he sings, the piano makes me cry. We're also going to

0: to Professor Rock. And man, does it get any better than that last song? Piano Man, the title of Billy Joel's signature song that poetically describes the genius of this man. Billy wrote this song about all the real-life characters that came to hear him play when he was still cutting his teeth at the now-closed Executive Room, located in L.A.'s Wilshire District. Billy Joel and Elton John, the premier piano man of rock for sure.
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0: All right, our next spotlight is on New Standards, and honestly, our last two songs fit into that category perfectly. But let's talk about the beautiful Stevie Nicks. The legend was only 25 when she wrote the next Eternal Resonator. When she wrote it, she really thought her career in music was near an end. It was going nowhere at the point. She had no money. She was working odd jobs. She was starving. Then she was brought in to be a part of a band called Fleetwood Mac. The move transformed her and gave her a chance to showcase her amazing artistry, especially on a song that became a new standard. Here's Landslide by Stevie and Fleetwood Mac on Classic Rock U.

0: Rick here playing you one of my favorite bands of the 80s with The Outfield on Classic Rock U with their new standard, Your Love. I definitely consider it a new standard because of the vocal by Tony Lewis. It instantly grabs you with that distinctive cold intro. Talk about killer opening lines. Tony and his collaborator that formed The Outfield, John Spinks, have both passed away. But man, they left us with a timeless new standard there. I was very fortunate to get to talk with Tony before he passed about some of his biggest influences as a singer. Here's what he told me.
1: It's definitely, the most impressionable band or singer is definitely Sting. And John Anderson from Yes. And that high, pure voice, the guy from Survivor. This always appealed to me, and John is a very big Steve Perry fan.
0: All right, our last new standard today is also highlighted by an incredible lead vocal by the one and only Lou Graham and the soulful passion of the New Jersey Mass Choir. Here's what Lou had to say about creating that incredible vocal. Foreigner's Alone, number one single, I Want to Know What Love Is.
2: So after about two hours, I had a lead vocal that I thought was the one. So when I came back in, he was wrapping up the New Jersey Mass Choir, and he played me their choir harmonies and how towards the end of the song it got bigger and bigger, and then I took my tape out and played him the lead vocal, and they put my vocal on, and the first time we heard it, we were all in the control room crying.
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0: Professor Rock with you. This is Classic Rock U. I think that's not only Lou Gramm's finest, but one of the all-time greatest vocals ever put on a song. I Want to Know What Love Is. That's music that you can truly feel through your entire body. I love Lou Gramm. All right, that was Foreigner's lone number one hit. Coming up, we're going to turn the sound and lights on songs that were major crossovers from the new wave scene of the 80s that became rock classics. Coming up next on Classic Rock U.
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3: You get one of those mug shots, it's all like bruised up, got a black eye.
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0: Hey, Professor Rock, back with you on Classic Rock U. I want to tip my fedora to a couple of songs that really came from the new wave moment of the 80s and crossed over to be huge hits on not only the pop charts, but also the rock charts. The first track is from a band that flew onto the scene from nowhere, where the lead singer happened to have one of the most memorable hairstyles of the 80s. And he happened to be a hairstylist before forming a flock of seagulls. This track climbed all the way to number 9 on the Billboard Hot 100, number 3 on the top rock tracks chart, and also took MTV by storm, one of the most viral videos ever played on MTV. 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

0: 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You know, when Tears for Fears was coming out with their album Songs from the Big Chair, they were far from a household name. They'd not crossed over in America yet, but that album rocketed them to the top of the Billboard 200 album chart, and Everybody Wants to Rule the World went to number one on the Billboard Hot 100. Also went to number two on the Billboard Top Rocks Tracks chart in 1985. Very impressive, since TFF hadn't really garnered any rock airplay prior to that song. It was basically a new wave song with a shuffle beat, something that rock radio had not embraced yet. Well, the bell's rung. It's time to close this session at Classic Rock U, the institution of higher music education and rock and roll celebration. Got the greatest music in rock history. I love talking about it. I love listening to it. I'm your professor of rock, and until next time, three chords and the truth, my friends. We'll talk to you soon.
1: Summer is here. 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
1: 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Drink responsibly this summer. Albany's classic rock is Rock 103.

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13: Showers and thunderstorms around through the evening and late night hours tonight. We'll see an overnight low in the low 70s. Tomorrow, mix of sun and clouds, high 88. A few showers around tomorrow night. Scattered storms on Tuesday, then rain moving out Tuesday night. Will be mostly sunny Wednesday. Georgia WeatherNet meteorologist KJ Allen.
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1: Hello. This is Michael Persley, Chief of Police of the Albany Police Department. 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
8: Albany weather.
9: You scattered showers and thunderstorms around this morning, low around 70, partly sunny later today with a high in the upper 80s. Slight chance of a shower late tonight with a low of 71. Scattered showers on Tuesday, then sunshine on Wednesday. From the Georgia Weather Net, I'm meteorologist KJ Allen.
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0: 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Albany weather.
7: You scattered showers and thunderstorms around this morning, low around 70, partly sunny later today with a high in the upper 80s. Slight chance of a shower late tonight with a low of 71. Scattered showers on Tuesday, then sunshine on Wednesday. From the Georgia Weather Net, I'm meteorologist KJ Allen.
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0: summer is here. And the time is right for...
1: Whoa, you okay?
0: Falling in the streets.
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10: New scattered showers and thunderstorms around this morning. Low around 70. Partly sunny later today with a high in the upper 80s. Slight chance of a shower late tonight with a low of 71. Scattered showers on Tuesday, then sunshine on Wednesday. From the Georgia Weather Net, I'm meteorologist KJ Allen.
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2: New scattered showers and thunderstorms around this morning, low around 70, partly sunny later today with a high in the upper 80s. Slight chance of a shower late tonight with a low of 71. Scattered showers on Tuesday, then sunshine on Wednesday. From the Georgia Weather Net, I'm meteorologist KJ Allen.
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6: Audrey, you're not training for a marathon right now, are you? Or a half marathon or anything like that, right?
3: Nice.
6: Oh, God. Are you really? What are you doing? I thought the answer for sure was going to be no, because you love telling us about it when you're training for a marathon or a half marathon.
3: Because it's how I keep myself accountable.
6: Okay, yeah.
3: I got bullied into something.
6: What is it?
3: I got bullied into something called High Rocks.
6: What is that?
3: So it's just like a competition. But I'm doing it with a friend.
6: Is it like a Spartan Games thing? Or
3: it's
6: like, what
3: like
6: game?
3: A thing where I like...
6: Remember when Tough Mudders were all the rage?
7: Yeah.
3: It's like, sure. For the sake of the conversation, sure. It's something similar to that.
6: Is it distance running?
3: You have to be able to run 6 miles.
6: Okay, so not like crazy distance.
3: No,
6: not like
3: but
6: marathon.
3: It's like more, like that mixed with like wall balls and like sleds and things like
6: was
3: that.
6: Was it like one of your girlfriends talked you into this?
3: No. It's my husband's best friend.
6: Oh, okay. All right.
3: And my husband's going to join us in this, like, he's just pushing me to go and do this, and it's just, I've been bullied.
6: Okay, well,
3: I'm
6: glad to hear that it's not a marathon or an ultra marathon, and this pertains more to Mahoney, because you would be the ultra marathon.
7: If anybody was going to run an ultra marathon on the show, it would definitely be me.
6: They're saying there is a preliminary study, so still very early, that suggests there is a possible link between long-distance endurance running and higher rates of precancerous colon polyps
7: really?
6: In younger adults. So, if you've been looking for an excuse to get out of that half marathon or marathon that your significant other or friend signed you up for, just say, baby, I can't do it. It's, it's for my colon health.
3: Huh, that's interesting.
6: So, the study was sparked by doctors noticing that, a lot of young, highly active people that were getting diagnosed with colon cancer within a short period of time, and they started to kind of put two and two together, and they found that there was a link. And again, we don't know if this causes it, but, if there's a correlation, then that certainly is something that they're paying attention to right now, and they're trying to figure out why this could be the case. And so what they came up with is that the one proposed explanation is that the intense endurance exercise may temporarily reduce blood flow to the digestive system, potentially stressing out the colon.
3: Well, because ultras are insane.
6: Yeah.
3: Like a marathon is also insane. Like, yeah. I mean, if you're continuously doing those super frequently, like you see all these fitness influencers who are like, yeah, I've run 3 marathons this year. Like, that's not normal behavior.
6: Wasn't there some guy that ran, like, 50 marathons in 50 days or something like that?
7: It was, like, an ultra marathon or a marathon in every state in 50 days.
3: That's insane.
7: Insanity, considering just the logistics of traveling.
3: That's an addiction and a different behavior.
7: It is. And so, my dreams of being the world's greatest ultra marathon runner, I'm going to have to set aside for that, because I've got a child now.
6: Right.
7: I have to live mm-hmm. for my
6: yes,
7: baby.
6: Yes.
7: And
6: even though this isn't proven and this is just a study and a theory.
7: Just to be safe.
6: You can't be too
7: safe. Erring on the
6: yes.
7: side
3: you
7: of
3: caution. You have to protect your butthole.
6: For yes. your baby. For your baby and your butthole.
7: Yes.
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4: Tell you, there's a couple of things we talk about on the show that really seem to evoke a lot of emotions in people, and the grocery store is always towards the top of the list when people have bad grocery store etiquette. We were talking about how people act like total maniacs for almost no reason in Costco. They're too competitive in Costco.
5: We suggested bringing back the arrows from COVID times because we never have to see somebody in the face when we're walking down an aisle.
4: This is a call about a new annoyance.
6: Hey, y'all talking about shopping cart etiquette, and I also want to talk about the motorized shopping cart etiquette. Now, I've been disabled for a long time, and I'm walking handicapped, but I can still do stuff. I just can't do my whole shopping trip. I got to use the cart. I want to talk about the fact that if I could walk from my car to the cart, I could walk from my cart back to the car. Because I went and sat in one of them carts that was in the parking lot to bring it back in. And honey, the sun was shining. I screamed and smelled bacon. Maybe let's try and bring them carts back where they belong. Just saying.
7: Message
5: first off,
7: deleted.
5: You sound delicious.
4: If when you're heated up, you smell like bacon, consider yourself to be lucky.
8: Well, right. Mahoney, didn't you say that whenever you got LASIK that you got a little nervous because when they were like frying your eyeballs that you smelled like bacon and it kind of made you nervous?
5: Yeah, I did LASIK about 15 years ago and I had like, it was like one of the first lasers that they were using when they switched from like the actual like cutting of your eyelid to the lasering of your eye. And they don't tell you that they numb everything up and you're still very much awake. And when they fire that thing off, my eye smelled like bacon cooking when they were doing my LASIK.
8: Maybe we're onto something here.
4: So
8: maybe
4: she smells like bacon when she sits in her motorized shopping cart. But does it annoy you guys when you see somebody, and maybe I'm being too flippant with my judgments here, but when I see somebody riding in a motorized cart, and I'm like, I can tell you're just being lazy, and you don't want to walk around.
8: But Dave, you never know what somebody's going through. They could have had a high ankle sprain.
4: But I've seen it before where they'll ride around the grocery store, and then they'll check out, they'll grab their bags, and they'll just, like, skip off to their car. And you're like, see, you were faking it, man.
8: See, Dave's an ableist.
4: Another one here that has to do with etiquette.
9: Hi, we were talking about the shopping cart etiquette in Costco, and y'all are always looking at your zen moment, and it's too competitive. I live in Lafayette, Louisiana, and the Costco is still covered with people. There's people everywhere, but we have an opposite problem. They're not competing with each other or trying to crash into each other. They are taking their time. And yes, they've brought their entire family, but they're taking their entire family in the middle of an aisle, and they see some other people, and they're like, oh my God, they're having a family reunion, and yes, they're going to do it right there, completely clogging up the wine aisle. And like, hey, have you seen this vodka? It's just like that Grey Bird stuff, only better and cheaper. And sitting there making recommendations to strangers when they don't even work there. They take their time too much. Just saying.
7: Message
5: a lot of scurries down that way. I hear people like that are the best because you know what I love? A good recommendation. Like if you didn't know that the Costco, you know, vodka was basically the equivalent of Grey Goose at like 1/5 of the price, would that blow your mind? It blew my mind the first time I heard it.
8: See, Mahoney is just a Costco apologist. It doesn't matter whether we're talking about the competitive nature or you bringing your entire extended family.
4: You love everything about it.
8: I understand what this woman is saying because we also talked about this. We were talking about it being too competitive and then people bringing everyone that they know on their shopping
4: trip. Costco needs to
5: have... They love their families. No, why do you guys hate your families so much?
4: Where Costco is missing out is this needs to be tiered like athletics. You know, like you have D1 schools. And like those athletes perform at a certain level. You have D2, D3, D4. Like there just needs to be different days where like you come and you try out. And if you're able to keep up with the D1 athletes, then you can get the big card and you can be whizzing around the aisles at 250 miles an hour. But if you want to take your time and make some recommendations on some vodka to some of your fellow casual shoppers, then, you know, you have a certain time. Tuesdays at 6 p.m.
5: Dave, you shouldn't even have an opinion on Costco because you're too scared to go. You send your wife and your child.
4: I'm not
5: to
4: too
5: go.
4: Scared
5: You're
4: to
5: too
4: go.
5: Scared
4: and I don't
5: to go
4: send
5: to
4: my wife and my child. I send my wife and my children.
5: I was at Costco all and four. I saw your wife and multiple children.
4: Yeah, exactly. Not one, all four of them.
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16: New scattered showers and thunderstorms around this morning, low around 70, partly sunny later today with a high in the upper 80s. Slight chance of a shower late tonight with a low of 71. Scattered showers on Tuesday, then sunshine on Wednesday. From the Georgia Weather Net, I'm meteorologist KJ Allen.
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3: Do I have to?
4: Is Mahoney lazy or is he efficient? That is the question that we have for you today, Mark. Which one do you think he is?
5: He is super efficiently lazy.
4: Excellent answer. Okay, Mahoney, you like to stand 10 toes down on the fact that you are not lazy. You just know the way.
3: Dave, when I was a young man and I came across a mysterious cave filled with wonders, there was a wise being inside who said, son, the key to life is working smarter, not harder. And ever since that day, Dave, I've made it my lifelong journey to spread the word of efficiency to as many people as I possibly can by working smarter and not harder.
4: You finally found the bean, huh? Good for you.
6: It was in a cave.
4: All right, Mark,
3: is that a stalk?
4: We're going to play you two things from Mahoney's wife that she shares with us from behind the scenes. You are trying to guess which one is 100% true. Audrey and I are in the dark. We're going to try to help you solve this riddle. The first one is entitled Cat and Mouse.
6: Neighborhood cat recently left a gift of a dead mouse in our backyard. Mahoney confirmed it was a cat, not a trespasser, on his surveillance system. Of course, our toddler was immediately very curious about it, so I asked him to place the dead mouse in a plastic bag and place that plastic bag in a trash bin. He followed half of my directions really well. He scooped up the mouse with a spatula from our kitchen and placed it in the trash bin, but he didn't put it in a bag. So it ended up sticking to the bottom of the bin and rotting. We had to call a company to come clean out the carcass, and they told me it was among the most disgusting things they've ever seen. When I told Mahoney what they said, he shrugged and said, I'm helping them perfect their technique, baby.
7: Oh, so true. Oh my God.
4: I don't know, man. I mean, first off, I think that Mahoney would know better than to use a spatula from the kitchen.
3: It's not a cooking spatula.
4: What kind of... Oh, good for you.
3: It's an extra spatula. we've got some spare spatulas.
4: Some spare spatulas. Wow.
3: Some spare spatulas.
4: So, Mahoney's sex life is alive and well, folks.
3: And I will say this. The reason I did not throw...
7: That's weird.
3: The reason I did not put the mouse into a plastic bag is because there's a plastic bag moratorium in my house that that my wife takes every plastic bag that we use. She rinses it out and then uses it to put our baby's diapers in, and then those go into a separate bag in the garage. So all of the current plastic bags are being reserved for diapers.
4: Okay, I have some suspicions about that. I also don't know if you would call a company out to wash out
3: it's
4: a
3: like
4: mouse.
3: As a bubble bits thing.
4: I get it.
3: It wasn't like a mouse removal system.
4: No,
3: it was a trash can clean.
4: You could have just hosed it out. So you're going to call out a whole
3: hose in the backyard.
4: Oh, Jesus.
3: Dude, I got a 50-foot hose, and it's too heavy to carry to the front.
4: Okay, Mark, let's play you the second one here. It's
6: you
4: entitled
6: are so special.
4: Couch Condom.
6: The wind has been wild the last few days and has disrupted our backyard furniture, which usually have furniture covers on them to protect them from the scorching sun, bugs, and other nasty elements Mother Nature throws at them. The covers work well, but sometimes in intense wind, they get blown off. I noticed one had blown off overnight 2 nights ago and asked Mahoney to put them back

0: on the couches. Of course he didn't, and it ended up blowing into our neighbor's yard for the third time. On Sunday morning, our neighbor's five-year-old son dragged the cover over to our front door, knocked on the door, and told Mahoney to, quote, stop throwing trash into his yard. Mahoney just said, sorry, buddy.
1: And I will point out, this is the caveat, these are the neighbors that we do like.
2: Okay.
1: These are the likable neighbors.
2: I think number two is more true. I mean, there's less things that seem implausible there. I think that Mahoney takes his child's safety so seriously that the idea of him not properly disposing of the mouse seems a little suspect.
1: Not properly disposing of the, I threw it in the trash. That's properly disposing of a mouse.
2: You carrying it on a spatula would require...
1: What else was I supposed to pick it up with?
2: It would require balance, and I don't think you have that kind of balance.
1: Oh, I got balance.
3: The way he's defending number one makes me think that he had this same conversation with his wife.
2: You think number one is true. Mark, I think number two is true. You have to make the ultimate decision. What do you think it is?
4: I'm going with number two as well. It sounds more reasonable.
1: I
4: can't see him bringing out a service and having him scrape it out for...
3: You can't? You don't know this man.
1: Nah. Dave, I've known you for, 22 years now?
2: Something like that, yeah.
5: Something like that.
1: Yeah. Audrey, I've known you for 7, and she somehow, she's known me 3 times less than you, and she knows me better.
2: Wow.
1: So would you like to change your answer?
2: Mark, maybe you should change your answer.
4: I'm going to go with number one, then.
1: Can I get a drum roll?
2: There you go.
1: Mark, number two is, in fact, 100% false. So you're right.
2: Interesting.
1: They're both true, but the only thing that was a lie about that was it hadn't happened 3 times. It was only once.
2: So the five-year-old did come over?
1: I was right. Yes. A very precocious kid.
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2: She was eating my workout clothes from earlier that day.
3: Have you ever considered that you just have an extraordinarily stinky crotch?
4: You got
2: stinky?
4: You need a shower.
3: That is inappropriate.
2: That is the meanest thing that you could have ever said.
3: Gamey.
0: Dave and Mahoney.
3: There is a federal district judge in the 11th Circuit that has been formally reprimanded after an investigation found that they were engaging in an extramarital affair with a high-ranking law enforcement official.
5: Order in the court!
6: Approach the bench, deputy.
7: Will the jury please rise?
0: And Mahoney.
3: Investigators said there was a dog inside of a parked truck, and I guess there was a loaded shotgun just laying on the bench of the truck.
4: Uh-oh.
3: And the dog was hopping around, and sure enough, fired the gun.
5: This feels very American to me.
2: Over Memorial
5: Weekend. You know, like, are other countries' dogs able to shoot guns?
3: No, they're not.
5: That is American exceptionalism.
2: We are patriots. Right? We train our dogs.
5: Patriots, Audrey.
2: Exactly.
5: Patriots.
2: We are patriots.
0: And now, this is Dave and Mahoney.
3: Hello, friends, and thank you for joining us on this Monday. Got some good news and some bad news to kick things off today. What would you like first there, Mahoney?
4: Hey, why don't we start today's show with some bad news?
3: Have you guys noticed in the past couple of years that mosquitoes seem to have gotten a lot worse?
2: Yes,
4: 100%.
3: I've noticed one thing on top of that is, even though the mosquitoes have gotten worse, my wife gets eaten by mosquitoes a lot more than me.
4: Oh, my wife too.
3: Super convenient because I just hang out with her.
4: Yeah, just let her. Yeah, let her go in there.
2: Yeah. She's sour.
4: She's a meat shield.
3: She is. But they just came out with a study about mosquitoes and what sick little perverts they are. So it's kind of like the forbidden love, you know, the thing that you're not supposed to be doing. Mosquitoes, according to this new study, are attracted to mosquito repellent.
4: Like often DDT or whatever?
3: Yeah.
4: Yes, also, calling it a DDT, all I could think about...
3: It's not DDT, it's DEET, DEET.
4: Oh, I was thinking about the WWE finishing move.
3: Yeah. No,
4: you know, like Jake the Snake Roberts.
3: So I guess the behavior is explained as a form of association learning, not a failure for the actual, like, chemical repellent working. It's they just know if they smell the repellent, they're like, there must be a delicious meat bag underneath it.
2: So they're huffing it.
3: They're high as hell, just drinking your blood.
2: They just don't care.
4: They're evolving. That's what's going on here. I will say this too. I feel like not only are they worse, and we're encountering them more often. When you do get bit, it's way worse.
2: I guess,
4: like, they're so much itchier than they used to be.
2: Yeah, I actually got bit like 11 times in one evening, and I woke up the next morning a little feverish.
3: Really?
2: I was a little under the weather.
3: So you battled the mosquitoes?
2: I had a little bit of an allergy.
3: And they won.
2: Mosquitoes.
3: Okay.
2: A little sensitive over here.
3: Some good news today as well. I don't know if you guys saw maybe the funniest body cam video of all time. There was a police officer that pulled over a woman, and they were having some enforcement campaign for people that were distracted drivers that were on their phones.
4: Which is understandable because people need to pay attention when they're driving. Only listen to the radio. Do not surf the internet on your phone.
2: Are you talking about that lady?
3: Yes. Yeah. So this cop pulls her over, and the body cam footage is hysterical because he walks up to the car, she rolls down the window, and he says, "Ma'am, I saw you holding your cell phone in your right hand, and I'm sorry, but I need to issue you a ticket because we're doing an enforcement campaign for distracted driving." And something that is straight out of a comedy movie, she goes, "This right hand?" And holds up a nub. She does not have a right hand. Completely gone. And she's laughing at him. I would play the audio, but really, the comedy is her going, boing.
2: She's taking him to court.
4: Well, they went to court.
3: They went to court, and because he issued her a ticket stub, she goes, "So you just want to call this a day or what?"
2: Yeah.
3: Because she confirmed before, the comedic timing was chef's kiss.
4: She was on point.
3: She
4: on
3: knew
4: point.
3: Exactly what she was doing. She goes, "In my right hand?" He goes, "Yes, I saw you holding your cell phone in your right hand." And then, boing.
2: And he said, "Swear to God you don't actually have an arm."
3: And she holds up her nub and goes, "I swear to God."
2: To God.
3: And then he goes, "Other hand." And you're like, dude.
4: As if that's going to keep you from lying.
3: So she asked him in the moment, she goes, do you just want to go ahead and call this a day or what? And he goes, no, he got his feelings hurt apparently. And he still issued her a ticket for it.
4: Did he show up to court?
3: He took her to court. They went to court. And they, of course, the judge is like, dude.
4: But did he show up? Because that's what my guess is. My guess is this guy didn't even show up, so it was just thrown out.
3: The court hearing was canceled, and the charge was officially dropped. So
4: what a waste of time. What a dick.
3: Yeah, I mean, just, you got your feelings hurt because you got caught basically being totally wrong because she did not have a hand. Now, granted.
2: Hey, you got embarrassed.
4: You can still text. I've seen people text without hands.
3: You think she could text the little
4: note? I think
2: she
4: actually... I think she was, but still, you still give her a pass.
3: Yeah.
2: Because hilarious.
4: So I'm glad...
3: it has been dismissed.
4: Yes.
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1: Audrey, I like that we can bro down on a couple of things about the hatred for outer space and what lies in the ocean.
2: Yeah.
1: There's something about outer space. You said it the other day, Mahoney. No one can hear you scream in outer space.
3: That's right, Dave.
1: I don't like that concept.
2: What?
1: Yeah.
2: Horrible.
1: And Audrey, regularly we talk about the things that they discover in the ocean, and you're like, for the first time in the whatever millions of years that humans have lived, new things are just suddenly washing up. Everyone's like, what is that?
2: I was watching The Mandalorian the other day. I finished it so I could go see the new movie. And there was this giant, like, alligator creature that came out of the water. And I looked over at my husband and I was like, do you think there are things like that, like, existed prehistorically that are about that size? And he goes, I think that there are things that are about that size in the ocean that we don't know that exists that are there now.
1: Would you like the answer to that question,
2: God,
1: Audrey?
2: Dave, don't freak me out.
1: Scientists have identified a giant prehistoric marine predator that they're calling basically the T-Rex of the seas.
2: Awesome. Love that.
1: Yeah, Tylosaurus Rex is what they're calling it. It is a new recognized species. It is a monosaur, and the animal obviously lived millions of years ago.
2: Monosaur.
1: Not currently in the ocean that we know of.
2: Gross.
1: But fossil evidence suggests that it could grow well over 30 feet long.
2: Mahoney, does this make you want to continue to snorkel? You're a big snorkel guy?
3: See, that's the deep part of the ocean. I'm just on the top with the pretty-ass fish.
1: Mm-hmm.
3: So yeah. I'm all right.
2: You're just buoyant up top.
1: Yeah, I mean, you say you're all right, but haven't you sworn off snorkeling?
3: I mean, for now, you know, until my daughter is older.
1: Why?
3: Because she needs a father. I can't be
1: so
3: dying.
1: You have sworn off snorkeling.
3: For now.
1: Because
3: temporarily.
1: You are worried.
3: We're on a break.
1: You're on a break.
3: We're on a break.
1: Until what? At what point are you being okay with dying?
2: Is she going to
1: for your daughter?
3: I mean, when she's like 14.
1: When she gets difficult?
3: Yeah. When teenage years, then I'm out.
1: I'm snorkeling again.
3: Yep.
1: If you hear that, Mahoney's daughter, that is a telltale sign that your dad has given up on raising
2: when
1: you.
2: When he snorkels again.
1: When he takes the plunge, literally. But they're saying that this particular species, since you're not already freaked out enough, Audrey, had super sharp teeth, powerful jaws.
2: Awesome.
1: Was known for grabbing and tearing apart large prey.
2: Cool.
1: So I don't know exactly how large, but if you're talking about this 30-foot beast swimming through the ocean at rapid speeds that was able to rip large prey apart.
2: What's awesome about everything that you're saying is that I'm not listening to it. That is all fictional. That is all something that doesn't really happen. Whatever you just said is imaginary.
1: Oh, so you're just choosing not to believe it.
2: Yes.
3: Dinosaurs are made up.
2: Yep, for sure.
3: All the big hoax.
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3: I'm sure you guys haven't seen it, but I have because I've got kids, and Hoppers is coming out this week, June 3rd. It's going to be streaming, and if you haven't seen Hoppers, I mean, it was a pretty big movie in theaters, but it's going to start streaming, so if you already subscribed to Disney+, you'll get it for free, and it is available as of June 3rd in just a couple of days. Would recommend. Really yeah. Fun, cute movie. Adam Carolla has finally gotten his star on the Hollywood Walk of Fame. And I'm kind of surprised that it took this long because Adam Carolla has been a figure in the L.A. entertainment scene in Hollywood for, what, 30 years now?
4: Yeah, I mean, if you go back to, you know, the early days on K-Rock, Love if you go Line, back yeah. to Loveline,
3: MTV,
4: you know, that was, stuff, in yeah. the, that was in the early to mid-90s. You know, and has been a part of that scene since then. So I'm not shocked,
3: yeah.
4: you know, that he's being honored with a star on the Walk of Fame.
5: Well, Dave's just saying that he's surprised it took this long.
3: Yeah.
5: Not that he's surprised he has
4: one. I'm not there because, you know, I mean, when you talk about people who were able to transition to radio, you know, before Joe Rogan, Adam Carolla had, like, one of the world's biggest podcasts.
3: His podcast still does big numbers.
4: It still does big numbers.
3: But, I mean, you know, you think back to Loveline, like you mentioned with Dr. Drews. I mean, that goes back to the 90s. And then, you know, he had The Man Show and Crank Yankers. And, I mean, Adam Carolla, more than anything, I think about him as just, like, a genuinely nice guy. You know, we've had a lot of interactions with him over the years.
5: They don't give away Hollywood stars for being a nice guy.
3: No, but, I mean, but I'm saying he's a nice guy, and he also has done a ton of stuff that's notable.
4: I mean, we were at the Spearmint Rhino with him one night, and he did drive off in a G-Wagon a little bit under the influence.
3: Oh, Jesus
4: not
3: Christ.
4: Great.
3: Don't call him out for that.
4: I mean, that's just, you know, what happened.
5: Well, that's not the first person to probably do something like that also yeah. who's got a Hollywood Walk of Fame star. Yeah. I mean, they just inducted Miley Cyrus as well, and
3: you
5: I'm sure she was probably
3: one,
5: on drugs
3: you have
5: while
3: to
5: they
3: have
5: did
3: one
5: that.
3: One DUI to get a Hollywood
4: yeah. He didn't get pulled
3: star.
4: Over that night, so
3: that's
4: fine.
3: Good. Yeah. Dennis Quaid, I guess, is tired of paying child support. So Dennis Quaid has filed a legal petition to end his monthly child support.
4: He's not tired of paying child support. His kids are 18 and graduating high school.
3: Well, but I mean, I would also be tired if you've been paying it for 18 years. But
4: I don't think he's been paying it for a full 18. I think they got divorced like 4 or 5 years ago.
3: He's been paying $13,750 per month to his ex-wife, and he is saying that's enough of that.
4: I saw Dennis Quaid at Disneyland one time with his kids.
3: Did you?
5: Congratulations.
4: He looked like he was having a miserable time.
5: Right during the divorce.
3: Yeah. So people are saying that Disclosure Day, the new Steven Spielberg movie, is his best in years.
4: It looks interesting.
3: I'll say
4: that
3: Emily Blunt. I like her. If you're into, like, you know, the film kind of blends sci-fi mystery and thriller elements and an emotional drama as well. But, I mean, I like Emily Blunt, and Steven Spielberg obviously speaks for himself. But they're saying that one of his best, and Audrey, you'll appreciate this, John Williams scored the movie.
5: As he should. Mm-hmm. 100 years old.
4: A John Williams, Steven Spielberg joint, you know that thing's going to be good.
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1: From the WALG newsroom, I'm Jared Cirillo. City officials have now confirmed that 20-year-old apprentice lineman Caden Gibson died after a tragic accident. Gibson joined Albany's Utility Operations Department in 2024. The city says the incident remains open. The investigation, the death follows two other recent employee deaths in which the city acknowledged failures. Wild Adventures Theme Park has announced the birth of three red-ruffed lemurs in April. The critically endangered species has an estimated population of fewer than 10,000 worldwide. The newborn lemurs were named Taylor, Red, and Marjorie. Lee County Board of Commissioners have discussed property tax repayments for homeowners during their special meeting. Tax Commissioner Wendy David said paper checks will begin going out in June. From the Talk Radio 1590 and 99.3 WALG Newsroom, I'm Jared Cirillo.
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6: Albany weather.
7: Mix of sun and clouds today with a high in the upper 80s. Tonight, mostly cloudy. Slight chance of a shower, mainly after midnight. Our low around 71. Scattered showers and thunderstorms tomorrow. High 87. And clearing out as we head into Wednesday. Sunny Wednesday afternoon. High 78. I'm Georgia WeatherNet meteorologist KJ Allen.
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1: We won't give you a penny for your thoughts, but we will give you 15 seconds of fame. 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
2: Now, call me a sucker for nostalgia, but, you know, we see a lot of these, like, prank accounts on social media now, and the thing that annoys me about them is that they, a lot of times, are just staged.
3: Right.
2: You know, I hearken for the good old days when, you know, you used to just play a practical joke on somebody, and you weren't doing it for the internet. You were just doing it
3: for the love of
2: for the love of the game.
3: For the love of the game, Dave.
2: This guy's got a story that takes back.
4: Howdy, fellas. Got a little practical joke work story for you. This is back in about 1995 in the middle of August, which is the hottest month in South Carolina. Worked for a real POS of a boss in a body shop. And we decided, as a group of practical jokers that we would take an old Swiss roll, little Debbie cake that we found in a car that day. And we took, and as you walk into the office from the shop, the main intake for the entire office AC system is right outside of a bathroom door. Well, we took that old Swiss roll, and we squished it all up, and we threw it in the toilet, mixed it around with a paint paddle, and made it look like an atomic ass explosion. Then we took a stink bomb and busted it right behind the toilet and went back out in the shop and waited to find out what was going to happen. Well, the next thing you know, you see all the people walking out of the office and standing around in the parking lot and all that. And mind you, it's, you know, got to be probably 110 degrees that day with the heat index. And the owner of the shop proceeded to kick the door open, knock a big old hole in his sheetrock. It's still there to this day, and happened to tell all of us that if that's how we were going to shit and leave his bathroom, that we could no longer use the restroom or any of the facilities in his shop, and we could walk to the gas station to do our business. Anyway, we thought it was great. I'm sure it was a huge embarrassment for him and a great way to get back at a real POS of a boss. Y'all have a good
5: one. Message deleted.
2: Mahoney, that reminds me of the time that we had a boss. That was a real POS. And I'm talking about Bossy Rossi.
3: What did I do?
2: He existed. So we played a bit of a practical joke on Bossy Rossi one time when the MTV Movie Awards were
3: happening.
2: The
3: Billboard Music Awards.
2: Excuse me. 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
3: The much more prestigious award show.
2: Were happening in Los Angeles, and Bossy Rossi had a pair of tickets that he was very excited to go to the Billboard Music Awards because, you know, you being the very important music executive that you are, of course they gave you free tickets to go.
3: Well, Dan Reynolds from the Imagine Dragons, he left me his personal tickets.
2: His personal tickets,
3: right. Personal friend of yours, right?
2: Yeah, of course.
3: I went out and bought a tux.
2: Yeah, he went out and bought a tux, and was it, I think, 2 days before the show, we had our intern at the time break into your office and steal the tickets, and then we gave them away on the air.
3: Yeah, they were on my desk.
2: Came to a listener, and they came down to the station and picked up the tickets, and they went to the show instead of you. Loved it.
3: That was pretty good. I got rid of my tux, by the way.
2: Did you?
3: I should have rented it. I bought it like an idiot. Oh,
6: that's so mean.
2: Still love it.
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3: Kids today get a lot of crap for being on their phones all of the time, and it actually came up on a British talk show. There was a podcast host that is Gen Z, and he was questioned why you, as a youth, why are you always on your phone? Had a pretty good answer.
4: Is it that Gen Z, because you're all on your phones, you don't get out anyway?
5: Yeah, who put together the algorithms that got us addicted? I would argue it's the older generation, and they're now failing to take responsibility for what they've done. We're not the ones who designed social media algorithms more addictive than casinos.
6: We've got some of the best parks in the world in London. Why can't you use
5: Thank
6: those?
5: God. My depression's cured.
4: Because he's got a park.
5: That's probably got dog poo in it that's not been picked up. I mean, seriously, is your solution to this crisis amongst Gen Z's mental health to build more parks?
6: I love it. It goes on a little while longer, but I mean, truly, whenever she goes, we've got some of the best parks in London.
3: God.
6: Oh, good Lord. Thank you. I can go touch some grass, and then I am going to definitely be off of my phone for the rest of my life.
7: I will tell you this much. As over the last year, somebody who has spent a lot of times at parks due to my baby almost every day, I will say I do feel much better going to the park.
6: Ah, so there
7: every
6: you go,
7: Gen
6: Z. Have babies and then they'll force you outside.
7: Or, you know what? It'd probably be more fun doing it without a baby. It's pretty good.
6: Okay,
7: that's probably,
6: but you didn't do it until you had one.
7: Did.
6: So that's not fair.
7: Calm down, boomer.
8: I'm just telling you. That's my experience.
7: If I would have known earlier.
3: So this is a pretty cute little kindergarten graduation. There was a little child that's graduating kindergarten and had an opportunity to explain what he wants to be when he grows up.
9: What do you want to be when you grow up?
3: Kids, set them goals high. I want to be in Hell in the Cell.
8: Yeah.
7: Or even if you want to actually be a mortician and run a funeral home, that I believe AI is not coming for that job.
3: That will always be available. This next clip is a dude who is out riding on his motorcycle doing tricks, and he saw a woman on her phone and instantly thought, well, she must be calling the cops on me. And she wasn't. She was just playing Pokemon.
10: Excuse me? Are you calling the cops?
11: Oh, no, I'm playing Pokemon.
12: Okay, so now what are these things?
10: The Pokemon, if you click on them, you like swipe and it like gives you Pokemon balls.
3: Yeah, also dude, if you're like being such a wanker that you automatically assume that everyone is calling the cops on you, maybe chill out with the tricks on the road.
7: Because you know what, when you fall, I really don't want to run somebody over. Like, that's not, like, so I'm just
3: really
7: trying to go to work or the grocery
6: that's
7: store.
6: That's your take, not the fact that this boomer lady is playing Pokemon and confused?
7: No, man, that's on her. She's having fun. She's having a good time.
6: So is he.
7: Yeah, but he's breaking the law.
6: Oh,
7: she's
6: so not. Is she. Well, she wasn't regulated.
3: Distracted driving, yeah.
7: Depends on what county you're in.
6: Okay.
3: Well, speaking of distracted driving, by popular demand, we were talking about this earlier because there was a woman that got pulled over, and you found the audio, and this is worth playing. This woman gets pulled over for being on her phone while she is cruising down the road in Lake Worth, Florida, and the cop walks up. This is body cam audio, and he accuses her of being on her phone, holding it in her right hand very specifically, and the audio of her revealing to him that she literally does not have an entire right hand. She's got a nub there. Is perfect.
7: She has a future in comedy. Like,
6: yes.
7: Her comedic timing is immaculate.
3: Because she confirmed when he walked up that he saw her phone in her right hand and then waited and very, like, Jim Carrey slapstick style goes, fling! No hand.
13: Hello, ma'am. Hey, good morning. I'm Deputy Gonzalez with the Palm County Sheriff's Office. We're still being pulled over in the city of Lake Worth today. We're doing an operation for distracted driver. You drove past me holding the phone with your right hand, manipulating that phone. I mean, I saw you
14: so
13: with one.
14: So you want to just call this a day?
13: I don't want to call it a day. You had a hand up, manipulated.
14: You just said my right hand.
13: Well, I thought I saw you with your right hand.
14: You
13: had a hand
14: up.
13: The right hand. I saw you manipulate.
14: So you didn't.
13: You did not have your phone in your hand.
14: I did not.
13: Hand to God, you did not have your phone in your hand.
14: Hand to God.
6: She puts her hand up.
13: You have your phone in your hand.
14: Hand to God.
13: Cool. You got your driver's license, registration, insurance.
3: Correction, she put her nub up.
6: Oh,
3: hand to God.
6: My gosh.
3: And then he made her put her other hand up.
7: As if that could was going to...
3: And then still wrote her a ticket.
7: What a dick.
3: Which she got dismissed.
7: Yeah, she still had to waste her time spending the day in court, which...
3: Yeah.
7: It's just, dude, if you were wrong, just be like, I'm sorry.
3: my bad. And also, you get a pass for not having a hand.
7: Right.
3: Like, if I'm going to let one person go today, it's the chick with the nub.
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0: 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Dave and
1: Mahoney. Let me ask you guys a personal question. Do you have a specific time of day that you poop?
2: Always in the morning, and then usually when I get home from the show.
1: Okay, so in the morning and when you get home. So
2: pretty regular.
1: Twice a day.
2: Sometimes three.
1: Yeah. Depending on what you eat or what's...
2: It just depends on the day, I think, you know.
1: Sometimes you're just feeling a little extra.
2: Sometimes I'm
1: precarious.
2: Just feeling a little froggy, you know.
1: Okay, Audrey, do you have a specific time of day that you poop?
3: For sure in the morning, but like just kind of all day.
1: All day?
3: All day.
1: All day or day. Good for you.
3: All day. Very regular over
1: would
3: here.
1: Would you, so numerous times a day?
3: Yes.
1: Okay.
3: I think that's healthy. Yes, so, that's healthy.
1: Yeah, so I mean, they actually did a study on this, and it's becoming a more and more of a common thing to talk about even the most uncomfortable things, which, you know, we tend to highlight
3: brave.
1: On this show.
3: We're brave on this show.
1: We are very brave. same for me, since we're going around the horn here. I mostly try in the mornings, but not a lot happens. It's much like you, Mahoney, after the show is when I feel like I'm really ready to
3: You're
1: release
3: able to
1: everything.
3: Relax.
1: Yeah.
3: Very tense before.
1: They say there's no technical perfect number of bowel movements per day, but normal ranges pretty widely vary from like three times a day. Other people are like three times a week, which is pretty
2: three
1: wild.
2: Times a week.
3: What?
1: Yeah.
3: My eyebrows just raised so fast. So I have a girlfriend of mine who she has like chronic stress and anxiety, and it affects her ability to not only just like go when she's traveling.
1: Does she get all like wound up?
3: Oh my God.
1: Yeah.
3: Like for like weeks, she won't go.
1: Weeks?
3: Yeah.
1: That
3: like
1: feels
3: full,
1: unhealthy.
3: Like, weeks is dramatic, but we'll say like a week, which is crazy.
1: It's interesting that you say when she's traveling, because that's the case for a lot of people. Like for me, it feels like my body gets into like this routine where I just know that, you know, after the show, that's my time.
2: Right.
1: And my body is ready for it and everything else. And that's just, you know, it's my routine. But like when I am traveling, my, I guess, poutine gets a little bit out of whack. And so like it feels like it's everything's not functioning like it normally should.
3: Because your routine, man, you're a guy routine.
1: You
3: stressful people.
1: Yeah.
3: Everything's got to be. Just like become a little bit more type B and maybe you'll be able to go wherever.
1: Are you telling me to be more type B?
3: I'm just telling you just to relax a little bit.
1: They say that most health experts emphasize that consistency matters more than frequency, meaning that a usual pattern is more important than like hitting a specific number. I don't know if you guys have like a goal board.
2: I do not.
3: Wow, I didn't know that we were supposed to be like clocking it.
2: Yeah, now one more thing for us to worry about. Great.
1: They say that the best time to go, number two, is generally in the morning because the colon is more naturally active during your body's circadian rhythm, and eating breakfast, though, and drinking coffee. And if you have a smoke, we all know how that works, right? You have a breakfast, especially like you get like McDonald's for breakfast and you have a cigarette and a black coffee, things are going to be moving. But they say healthy stools, you know, that's what's most important. So,
2: well, you know, get some more fiber in your life, add some dietary fiber in there. And I will tell you, as a person who's done that over the last 2 months, I feel like a new man.
3: Yeah, he's jacked up on protein and fiber.
1: Dude, I imagine your bowel movements are biblical glorious.
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1: Yo-Dummy.
3: Yo-Dummy.
4: Mahoney, you and I are victims.
5: Mm-hmm.
4: We are victims of Audrey and her lies.
5: That's right.
6: One thing about me, I am a liar.
4: Mm-hmm, yes.
6: That's one thing about me.
5: Slanderous.
6: That is just one thing amongst many that I'm known for.
4: All we
6: lies.
4: Do, Mahoney, is we try to be good workmates and friends. Yes, we support her. We love her. Even when she's going through stuff, because we've all had bad things happen to us,
6: you
4: know, in the 7 years that she's been working on the show. And all we've done is be the backbone, the support system that has been there for you throughout the toughest of times.
6: Yeah, you definitely did not tell an entire nation of people that I had a rash. I was the rashiest person on radio.
4: Listen, we may have brought up the rash. We may have brought up
6: just didn't exist.
4: The Alabama butt worms.
6: I brought that upon myself. That is my bad. Yeah, that's my bad.
4: Yeah, we did talk about when you're balding. So there's a couple
6: did
4: of things.
6: Did forget about balding incident. Yeah. Wow, I just talk too much. Those were all lies. See, I'm a liar.
4: No, I saw the rash. Yes. So, it was disgusting and pussy.
6: Okay.
5: We've established that we are due compensation of some sort, Dave. So
6: you are. How about me?
4: No, just
5: you're gaslighting us. Now.
4: A couple of days ago, you were under the weather, and what's the first thing that you did? You blamed us.
6: Well, yeah, because do you hear yourselves? You're flim and flam over here.
5: I sound great.
4: I also sound great.
6: Because you have the ability to mute your mic. Dave,
5: so does
6: we
5: he.
6: Have, we
5: Everybody
6: have evidence
5: does.
6: Of you not sounding.
5: I'm sorry. I know how to push a button better than some people.
4: I will.
5: You know what I'm
4: saying? Do you?
5: My own.
4: I will say that we're not the only ones that are a little bit offended that Audrey is blaming her illness on us. Uh-huh. Because, you know, we would never get you sick, Audrey.
6: Oh, yeah, you would never.
4: And this guy is on our side.
7: Hey, guys, I don't feel guilty. If she's out bar hopping with a bunch of different people, God knows what she picked up in the bars. Them aren't the cleanest. Later, guys.
8: Message deleted.
6: It's valid, and I want to point out that I had these plans, and I never really go out ever anymore because I'm in retirement.
5: Are you?
4: She refers to herself as a retired baddie.
6: My feet hurt in heels. Okay. It's really hard for me now. It's really what it is. I wore sandals to the bar, and I was disgusted with myself.
4: Ugh.
6: I know. Who am I? Who have I become? So anyways, I went out for the first time in a very long time, and I actually continued to go out, and I was already not feeling that great that day, and I pushed through, and I just shouldn't have. But I feel okay now. I just sound gross. But I want to make sure that I understand, or you understand, that I already didn't feel well.
4: Yeah, well, I mean, I think that this would
5: be... If you didn't feel that well, you wouldn't have gone out. Because any true sick person uses that as 100% excuse to stay home.
6: Well, but, like, I also enjoy seeing my friends.
4: I'm just wondering,
6: doing things when I'm invited.
4: If maybe you want to take this opportunity to apologize to your good friends that have been here for you through so much, Audrey.
5: Yeah, we invited you to come to work. You didn't show up to that one.
4: Yeah.
6: Yes. You know, I see you every day, though.
4: Mm-hmm.
6: And though I love you, I also need estrogen in my life. And whenever estrogen calls, when the women call that want to be near me, I'm like, yes, yes, ladies.
4: Mahoney is loaded with estrogen.
5: Yeah,
4: have you seen those knockers?
5: Yeah, I've got at least B cups over here.
6: Well, you show them. That's the only thing is that whenever I'm out with my friends, the boobs are out. So that's the only thing that's not
4: happening. He's unbuttoning his shirt. Okay, we're going to go.
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2: From the WALG Newsroom, I'm Jared Cirillo. We begin in Lee County, where commissioners have discussed property tax repayments for homeowners during their recent special meeting. Tax Commissioner Wendy David said paper checks will begin going out in June. Bob Alexander said the city also lowered its tax rate, but has not yet announced repayment plans. School districts across South Georgia are reviving their free summer meal programs. The Daugherty County School System will provide free breakfast and lunch for children 18 and under from June 2nd through 25th at select schools. No registration is required. Lowndes County Schools will serve free meals at Lowndes High School from June 1st through the end of July, Monday through Thursday. Meals must be eaten on site. And you're up to date. That's a look at local news from the Talk Radio 1590 and 99.3 WALG Newsroom. I'm Jared Cirillo reporting.
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6: Albany weather.
7: Mix of sunny clouds today with a high in the upper 80s. Tonight, mostly cloudy. Slight chance of a shower, mainly after midnight. Our low around 71. Scattered showers and thunderstorms tomorrow. High 87. And clearing out as we head into Wednesday. Sunny Wednesday afternoon. High 78. I'm Georgia WeatherNet meteorologist KJ Allen.
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2: So we've heard a lot of excuses for people that are under the influence, like the guy that we were talking about a couple of days ago, Mahoney, that claimed that he was just drunk on the blood of Christ.
3: Right.
2: Because he was under the influence and he was driving and they pulled him over and he's like, no, I just had too much communion at church. You're like, sir, you are three times the legal limit. And even though some of these excuses are novel excuses and we don't believe them, this one may be one of the hardest to believe of them all. A man from Nova Scotia is basically a living, walking, talking microbrewery. He has what they call a very rare condition where the body produces alcohol internally.
4: He's just a big old fermentated bag of goo.
2: Yeah, and so everyone just dismissed him for years as being like a drunk because he would be like, no, I haven't been drinking. This is just what my body does naturally. And they're all like, yeah, sure.
4: That would suck so bad. Yeah. I mean, is he walking around feeling at least the effects of being a little tips in the club?
2: I don't know. I mean, his digestive system can ferment carbohydrates into ethanol, which is basically what alcohol is, leading to intoxication without drinking. So I mean, so I guess he does feel drunk. I don't know if it like enters the bloodstream properly, but I mean, if it's doing essentially that, right?
4: Oh, does he ever have a hangover? I would be so upset.
2: He said that he has experienced episodes of unexpected drunkenness, including the high blood alcohol readings, despite having no booze whatsoever. And the condition has significantly, as you would imagine, affected his life because, you know, listen, we are imperfect beings. And all of us have been in situations where we have been drunk when you don't want to be, and that is very, very inconvenient.
4: Dang. But I mean, like, okay, I hear you, but this man clearly cannot eat certain things, and he's just eating what he wants.
2: So because of that, he's had to have, like, a strict low-carb diet. He's had to take certain antibiotic medications. He's had to have ongoing medical monitoring. So as fun as this seems on the surface level, like, hey, think about how much money you're saving on booze by just being able to be a little tipsy at the club without having to pay for $17 cocktails.
3: But I feel like if his gut produces alcohol, this could lead to some sort of real weird kink for somebody.
2: You're basically a tap, is what you're saying?
3: Uh-huh. Is that a golden ale or shower?
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5: You know, Florida Man gets all of the love in the Redneck Report usually, and I don't think that's fair because we are an equal opportunity show.
6: Where are we going, Ohio?
5: No.
6: Oh.
5: It's not. It's Stan, Florida, but this edition is all Florida women that are involved in the Redneck Report.
7: There are laws, Audrey, in Florida that they have to publish all of the people who have committed crimes. It's called the Sunshine Law.
5: Which is why we hear so much. I mean, Florida, don't get me wrong, a lot of crazy stuff happens, but a lot of crazy stuff happens everywhere. It's just we learn about everything.
7: They have to tell us about it, which we like to hear.
5: Let's get into it. A 20-year-old woman was pulled over for a traffic stop. She was driving without a valid license, and during the traffic stop, they found some drugs in her vehicle. Not great. And then she got hauled off to jail, and while she was being processed at the jail, they discovered that her body cavities were hard at work.
8: Plural?
5: Multiple
8: cavities?
5: They uncovered multiple bags of drugs hidden within her. Authorities reported finding multiple small bags that included meth and crack cocaine inside of her body.
6: Well, you got crack in your crack and meth in your muff.
8: Is that crack squared?
6: I think so.
5: Double cracked. Four bags discovered in total, and yep, two in each. So she's keeping them, you know, separate.
7: But again, you know, making use of what the good Lord gave us.
6: Yeah. Yeah.
7: Using our bodies to its fullest potential.
6: Yes.
5: So this is an interesting one. Half naked, incoherent, and fighting the cops. That is a rough night for this Florida woman. Coconut Creek police responded to a series of burglary calls, and when they got to the apartment complex in the early morning hours, they found what was described as a woman half naked, bloodied, and behaving erratically inside of the building. When they approached this woman, they realized that she had broken into multiple apartments during this incident, and then when they tried to detain her, she's like, "I shall fight you to the death." That did not go well for her. She was transported for medical evaluation due to her injuries and condition. And she's got one of those mugshots, just all, like, bruised up, got a black eye.
8: Maybe next time, don't swing on officers of the law. That's probably a bad idea.
5: Man, if I was a cop, I would love it if a perp took swinging me. Like, that's my chance. I've been training for this. I've got all this gear on. Like,
6: but
5: let's
6: she's a lady, so do you have to, like, call your lady cop friends over? Like,
5: oh, because you can't beat up the chick.
7: So,
5: yeah. But she got her boobs out.
7: Hey, man.
5: Like, I'm going to enjoy the show.
7: You know? First time I ever got arrested, I got into a fight with a meth head, and he broke out the windshield of my car. I hit him with a Lone Star Rock.
5: And you also had your boobs out.
7: And I did.
6: A Lone Star Rock, like the steakhouse?
7: Yeah, one of the giant-ass rocks, landscaping rocks.
5: Did it leave, like, an indentation on his head, or you just see, like, Lone Star?
7: Yeah, it wasn't great, but we all ended up getting taken down to the local police department, and, you know, mine was self-defense. I had my best friend at the time. He was with me. There's three of us there. This guy attacked us. We defended ourselves.
5: You had a guy witness.
7: And this guy decided to do us a real big favor because when they were decided to bring us out of the like little holding cell areas to go interview us, he decided he was going to attack a cop and try to fight him because he was still mapped up.
5: And you're like, well, there you go.
7: And
5: Exhibit A, Your Honor.
7: And got his ass beat. So watching that happen, when somebody takes a swing on somebody they shouldn't, and watching instant retribution, I will say.
5: Especially when that's your get-out-of-jail-free card.
7: Yeah, I didn't have to post bond. They were just like, go on your way, son.
5: You enjoy your night.
6: That story was so white from start to finish.
7: No, I got arrested.
5: Sounds about
7: man.
5: White.
6: Well,
7: I was handcuffed.
5: You got detained. You did not get arrested.
6: And released.
5: Immediately. Last story here. A Florida woman who is a substitute teacher, I guess, has been having maybe a rough day on the job. She was found drunk and pass out in the pickup line at a Florida middle school. So she had finished her day, and then I guess she had a kid who was in middle school. Somewhere in between there, because you would think if she worked the full day, how did you get that drunk where you passed out between getting off of work and school pickup for your child? She was just out. And listen, here's the part that really impresses me. She must have been drinking all day because her blood alcohol level, 0.376.
7: Whoa. That is insane. Like, she wasn't walking, moving. She was legit. So those school pickup lines, Dave, as you know, but as your wife knows.
5: Yes. I've picked up my kids from school before.
7: Once.
5: Twice.
7: Okay. People get there like hours early.
5: I'm like, what are you doing here?
7: Camp out so they can get the early spot. I don't know. It's a thing at my wife's school.
6: I am sorry, but that is weird.
7: So I bet she got there. She got done working. Drove over to her kid's school.
5: Maybe she only had a half day or something that she was working and just camped out and was just drinking.
7: Had a Stanley full of vodka.
5: And just took it a little too far. Mm-hmm. Next thing you know.
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4: So every week we like to highlight some of the best calls that we've gotten over the last handful of days. And this one is interesting. We were doing the Kinky Curiosities where people are telling us some of the stories from their past. And there was a gentleman named Tony that called us to tell us about how he had an encounter with an older woman in her tiny blue little car.
5: Well, back in the 70s, I was 18, 19 years old. I worked at the state hospital, and there were a couple of ladies that also worked on the hall, and they were late 20s, and one of the gals come back one night from supper and said, Ethel would just like to get a hold of you and just have her way with you. And I said, yeah, right. Whatever, Maggie. I said, you're crazy. Well, about 2 weeks after that, I'm cruising around town, and I see her. Her name is Ethel. She was driving a little baby blue Vega. She waved at me. I pulled over. We talked. Hey, I jumped in her car.
6: I got to interrupt you real quick.
5: Okay.
6: What year was this where women were riding around named Ethel?
7: You said the 70s.
6: In the 70s?
5: Like 70.
7: Okay.
6: Okay. I haven't seen Ethel in a minute, so continue.
5: But anyway, her name was Ethel, but she was a very good looking young, or very good looking lady. Well, anyway, we got some beer. We're driving around, cruising around town, which is a big thing to do in this small town where I lived at in Missouri.
7: Mm-hmm.
5: We wound up out at the park, and I told her, I said, I need to go bathroom. So I went to the bathroom. We get back in the car. She doesn't start the car up, and I go, what the heck's going on here? And I thought, okay, say, just put my arm around her. So I put my arm around her. She looked me square in the eyes, and she says, baby, I ain't never done in this Vega before, but if you're ready, I'm ready. I about had a heart attack. Like I say, she's 10 years older than me.
4: And then
5: that was the end of it. Me and her were friends for many years after that.
7: Was that a one and done, or just the one time to break the Vega in, or were you friends for many years to come?
5: We were friends for many years to come.
4: Good for you, man. And did she, in fact, have her way with you? Was she as dominant as her friend had said that you should anticipate?
5: She was. Well, like I say, okay, I'm only 19, 20 years old. This is an older woman. I mean, she's 10 years older than me.
4: So you learned some things that day in that little blue car.
5: I learned a few things.
4: Good for you,
5: but
4: man.
5: But anyway.
6: So you know what's so funny about this, though, is that the whole theme of this is kinky curiosities, right? So in this case, this lady has a kink for a younger, more taut, gross, I hate that word, guy. So, but I want to know now the same question that I asked the gentleman before. Do you have a fondness for older women because that's how you kind of grew up?
5: Not really. No, I'm not.
6: You just had a fondness for her.
4: And for Ethels.
6: Okay, for Ethels, and for at the time in the 70s, that's what it was. So she did not give her kink unto you. Do you have any kinks?
5: Right.
6: Yourself?
5: Like I say, I'm 68 years old. I'm back from the age of when love was pretty free.
4: Mm-hmm.
5: But you know the sign that McDonald's millions and millions served? Yeah. Let's just say I'm competitive over the years.
4: Good for you. Good for you, Tony.
7: And that's how you ended up with extra cheese on it.
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2: Got thoughts? Got opinions? Got nothing better to do? 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
3: On his executive rundown today of what was to be happening upon this show, which we have not really followed at all, Bossy Rossi was very clear that we air one particular voice message that was basically explaining to us why his role is so vital on this show.
4: I think it's necessary for you to hear it.
3: You think so?
4: Yeah.
3: Well, we'll decide if that's the case or not.
5: Boys and young lady, after some rumination, I have determined that your job is to reduce the moaning misery of your audience. This is generally done through the application of some verbal tomfoolery. But what we have here is a failure to entertainiate, hence the additional supervision you now find yourself under. My recommendation is for you to make peace with this new situation and to continue to apply yourself to your vocation, or dare I say, a calling. That is all. Good day, good humor, and goodbye.
6: Message
7: deleted. Did you hire a racist foghorn leghorn impersonator?
4: I was gonna say, it's either foghorn leghorn or the ghost of Jesse Jackson.
3: Beauregard El Douchebag calling in. Yeah, you're so necessary, Ross. Thank you for being here to supervise and save us from ourselves.
7: We have determined that Ross, you know, yes, he is the eyes and the ears of our boss.
3: He speaks for our boss.
7: But
3: so
7: that makes him middle management.
3: Mm-hmm.
4: That's insulting. I'm here for the benefit of the company, not for the benefit of you.
3: I would say center ass is correct, Mahoney. Yeah.
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1: From the WALG newsroom, I'm Jared Cirillo. City officials have now confirmed that 20-year-old apprentice lineman Caden Gibson died after a tragic accident. Gibson joined Albany's Utility Operations Department in 2024. The city says the incident remains open. The investigation, the death follows two other recent employee deaths in which the city acknowledged failures. Wild Adventures Theme Park has announced the birth of three red-ruffed lemurs in April. The critically endangered species has an estimated population of fewer than 10,000 worldwide. The newborn lemurs were named Taylor, Red, and Marjorie. Lee County Board of Commissioners have discussed property tax repayments for homeowners during their special meeting. Tax Commissioner Wendy David said

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1: 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This weather update brought to you from the new Albany Nissan and Albany Mitsubishi Weather Center. Rock 103, Albany weather.
2: Mix of sun and clouds today with a high in the upper 80s. Tonight, mostly cloudy. Slight chance of a shower, mainly after midnight. Our low around 71. Scattered showers and thunderstorms tomorrow, high 87. And clearing out as we head into Wednesday. Sunny Wednesday afternoon, high 78. I'm Georgia WeatherNet meteorologist KJ Allen.
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2: Guys, we are really screwing up by showing up to work every day and just trying to make an honest living. Like, why are we doing this? What is the point when we could just work for the CIA and make millions of dollars by just stealing stuff?
3: What do they steal now?
2: Oh, you haven't heard about this story?
3: What do they do?
2: This is wild. A former senior CIA official. So a senior official from the CIA. His name is David Rush. He was arrested at his home in Virginia because at his actual primary residence, at his house, investigators found $40 million in gold bars that he was just keeping at his house.
3: See, this? Do you remember that movie with George Clooney, Ice Cube, and I forget who the third person was called, Three Kings?
2: Nope.
3: It was about the Iraq War where three CIA officers ended up finding a bunch of gold.
2: But see, like, that's one thing. Like, if you're, like, out in the field and it's during, you know, you're over in Iraq or whatever and you find a bunch of money and you just decide to keep it, I kind of understand that.
4: Mark Wahlberg was third. That's why I forgot.
2: But if you're just, like, basically asking the CIA for gold bars and then you're just pocketing it, because that's apparently what this guy was doing. He was saying that he needed the large amounts of gold and foreign currency from the government, claiming that it was work-related expenses. And the CIA is just like, sure, here you go, bud.
5: Okay, wasn't it Jason Bourne?
2: $40 million worth. Well, and then somebody's like, perhaps we should look into this. And it wasn't just the gold bars. They also found $2 million in cash and 35 luxury watches.
3: I would have thought that some guy from the CIA would have a better place to hide $40 million in gold and $2 million in cash
5: than under his mattress. Yeah.
3: Like, why aren't you in a foreign country, bro? Right. Like, you've already got, like, you could go own Costa Rica.
2: You got $42 million liquid in gold and cash.
5: And watches.
2: And 35 luxury watches.
5: What was the CIA doing just, like, handing it over some Rollies?
2: I mean, I think there's a bunch of stuff that we don't know about that is probably better.
5: I demand one Cartier watch, please.
2: Per quarter. One per quarter, please.
5: Vintage.
2: Listen, no one is going to take my CIA seriously unless I have a nice timepiece.
4: You got to have a good watch.
2: So they had an internal audit. They found that the gold and the funds could not be properly accounted for, and that's when the investigation started. And sure enough, it turns out he falsified his background for years, including claims about military service and academic degrees. The whole thing was a scam. What do you mean?
3: You lied to the CIA?
2: You lied to the CIA. And I mean, I understand that they don't do a background check if you apply at Applebee's, but, like, if you apply to the CIA, they didn't verify his military service and his degrees.
5: Wow.
2: The CIA.
5: Wow.
2: And meanwhile, he's also stealing $42 million.
5: This ain't the same JFK CIA. Y'all better step up.
2: Yeah, well, they finally busted the guy, and he's also accused
4: of
2: fraudulently collecting military leave pay by falsely claiming that he had reserve status. This guy was just a liar through and through, but the fact that he infiltrated the CIA and had every opportunity, like you said, Mahoney, to totally get away with it and then just didn't, is nuts. So now, obviously, major concerns about security clearance vetting, internal oversight within the agencies, and this guy, I imagine, is going to go to jail for a very, very long time.
4: That's a prison you don't want to end up with.
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2: Dating is challenging in 2026. Anyone that's out there in the wild right now is dealing with it, and they will tell you that dating can be very difficult.
3: Because everybody sees something as a transaction. It sucks.
2: Right, and you know, I've got a lot of friends that are around my age, you know, in their mid-40s, that are, they kind of reminisce how it used to be for them when they were dating before they got into a serious relationship or got married, but let's say they've split up. I've had a few of these friends that have gotten divorced over the years, and they kind of romanticize, well, I'm going to go back to dating just like I used to, you know, when I was in my 20s, and then they find out that it's just a lot different, and there's labels to everything, and the way that people approach dating in 2026 is a lot different.
3: And men want to be chased.
2: Yeah.
3: That's weird.
2: It's kind of weird.
3: There's a lot of weirdness happening.
2: This is also weird. I've never heard of this before. There's a new kind of exhausting dating term, and it's called wildflowering. Have you heard of wildflowering before?
3: Oh my God.
4: What is this, Dave?
2: So it's a dating trend where people let relationships develop naturally without pressure or labels or strict timelines. And again, it kind of sounds so romantic.
3: Like healthy?
2: You let it bloom on its own. But in reality, what this sounds like to me is, no, we're wildflowering, so we're just seeing where this naturally goes and wherever the wind takes us. And what that sounds to me is like, you got a roster. Like, you just got a bunch of people you're banging and you don't want to commit.
3: Think?
2: That's what it sounds like.
3: See, to me, it just sounds like people who don't want to label something quite early in case that they want to
2: end
3: better. It.
2: Yes.
3: Which a roster to me means like you're texting multiple people and you've got like multiple wildflowers.
4: That just feels so exhausting.
3: You've got a garden.
2: Yeah. I mean, I saw there was this post and people were commenting under it. And, you know, there's people that were saying, you know, I enjoy wildflowering and it really just lets me, you know, things progress naturally.
3: It's not like everything has to be all about
2: intention about getting married immediately and having
3: kids. Everybody's so exhausting.
2: And you're like, dude, like just say that you don't want to commit. And if that person's not into it, then just tell them.
4: Just stop being, you know, it's so crazy. Long. If you're being honest about what you want, you'll find somebody who might actually want the same things.
2: Yeah.
4: And it might be awesome, guys.
3: The era of dating is dead because everybody wants to be so cool.
2: Yeah.
3: The nonchalant behavior is so annoying. If you like someone, tell them. If you want to date someone, tell them.
2: Mm-hmm.
3: Stop trying to act like, oh, yeah, like, I don't care if we're like a thing. We don't have to label
2: it. See where it goes.
3: No, like,
4: I told my wife after our first date, I'm like, hey, I'm about you. I like you. I have enough friends. I'm not looking for a platonic friend. I'm looking for somebody who is going to be, you know.
2: Don't get me wrong. I want you to be my best friend, but I also just want to have the sex with you.
4: Yes.
2: You see, yes.
3: Yeah.
2: And good thing that you told her that because
4: she appreciated it.
2: If you weren't straightforward, she very well could have like misconstrued how you felt about her. So good for you for telling her how it is.
3: So, you know what's funny? Mm. It's like we always talk about our grandparents' generation, the lore of I used to have to walk barefoot back and forth into snow seven miles this way.
2: Yeah.
3: You know, I feel like our generation is going to be talking about the way we used to date.
2: Yeah.
3: Like back in my day, we used to go to the bar
2: and meet
3: talk
2: people.
3: To
2: I
3: people.
2: Used to have to walk up to somebody and buy them a drink and strike up a conversation.
3: Seriously.
2: What?
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2: Mahoney, are you still making your world-famous mac and cheese?
3: I do on occasion, Dave. I brought it over to your house, I believe, last year for the Super Bowl party and maybe one other random.
2: Was that last year or was that just in February? Wasn't it this year that you brought it over, or was it a full, was that 2025? Has it been that long since
3: No, I think it was February this year.
2: Okay, yeah.
3: It just feels like I'm already on to the next Super Bowl.
2: Yeah. We're getting into the summer now.
3: Yeah.
2: Back in February, seems like a lifetime ago.
4: He brought, not over did he just bring over his world famous, like, in a small dish.
2: Mm-hmm.
4: He brought over, like, buffet style.
2: Oh, and you left a lot of it behind.
3: All of it.
2: And we ate on that mac and cheese. You sustained my family.
3: I do it again.
2: For a month.
3: I do it again. I haven't made it at my house because it's a lot of work.
2: It is a lot of work.
3: I'm the only one who would eat it.
2: Yeah.
3: Baby's not quite on. Baby's not on the mac and cheese just yet. She's not on that train.
2: I will say, I mean, mac and cheese, you know, one of the all-time meals that you can make. In fact, just last night, I made my 7-year-old some mac and cheese because it was just me and her. The other kids were off doing something with their mom. And have you guys just ever just raw dogged it straight out of the pot? Because, like, I served her up her little bowl.
3: Oh, and that's how I always eat mine.
2: Just with that wooden spoon.
3: Did you do craft? I mean, did you make craft or what'd you make?
2: No, my wife's getting this weird, like, Trader Joe's stuff. It's like white shell, like white cheddar noodles.
3: Miss Annie's.
2: Maybe. I don't know. It's in, like, a brown box.
3: Yeah.
2: It's not the original Kraft mac and cheese, but pretty good. But now, I mean, because, you know, Kraft has had such a stranglehold on mac and cheese, they've decided to expand the palate. So introducing not just Kraft mac and cheese, Kraft mac and cheese cake.
3: No, No? That's an abomination. There's some things that do not need to be combined, Dave.
2: I'm surprised. I thought
3: this
2: would
3: be burn it down, kill it, stab it with a pitchfork, bring out the torches, rally the villagers. We are burning down the Kraft mac and cheese cake.
4: This is a man who grates his cheese.
2: Yeah.
4: You see what I mean?
2: Yeah.
3: Well, I do love the original Kraft, though. I mean, like I said, whenever I make the original OG Kraft mac and cheese dinner.
4: You want to huff the dust.
3: Yes, so, but I eat it straight out of the pan.
2: Let me explain what they're doing, and then you guys can decide, kill or not. But the product is kind of the sweet and savory, as you'd expect. So they're incorporating the Kraft signature cheese flavor along with the graham cracker crust and the cheesecake filling. So the dessert available for a limited time at select bakeries. And I'm kind of surprised you guys have no interest in this because you are such a fan of the original Kraft cheese. You don't think that would be a good ingredient for a cheesecake?
4: Absolutely not.
3: Huh. No. I feel like that's terrible. And let me just spread a little bit more, you know, because I'm on a health journey.
2: Oh,
3: are
2: you officially announcing that you are now on a health journey?
4: No. For those who don't know, Mahoney, please let everyone know your health journey. It begins with how many protein shakes in the morning?
3: Two in the morning, two in the afternoon. Then I eat a dinner, and then I have, for a second dinner, I have two more protein shakes.
2: So Mahoney has hyperfixated on protein shakes.
3: I'm getting 180 grams of protein a day plus whatever's in the dinner.
2: Dude, if you were working out, it would actually probably
3: be working out. I lift that baby at least seven times a day.
2: Working out, but okay.
3: But that being said, the healthier alternative, which your kids might like, it's called Goodles.
2: Goodles?
3: Yeah, it's like a protein pasta and made with
2: hang on. Are you also eating protein pasta on top of your 6 protein shakes daily?
4: He's getting jacked.
3: Yeah. Off.
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1: The worst cover songs on the internet.
2: Oh, good. More singing.
1: Have landed here for your enjoyment. 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
3: These are some of the biggest rock songs ever released. You are trying to figure out what they are with 30 seconds on the clock for each one of them. You got a couple lifelines in Mahoney and Audrey, if necessary. Pat is joining us today. Pat, are you ready for number one?
4: Yeah.
3: We're going to start with a banger here because this is one of our favorites, Bev and Bob.
5: Oh, God. They always tell me they're drunk.
3: They probably are, amongst other things that they may be or may not be on. 9,100 views on this one. Here we go.

0: Hard to believe that's a cover. Sounds so much like the original. It's just beautiful.
1: So much better if you imagine them as Muppets.
0: Which they do kind of look like Muppets. Pat, over to you. Do you know it?
2: I believe it's Led Zeppelin's Rock and Roll.
0: It is. Nicely done.
1: Can you give me a little bit of that ending and just imagine them as Muppets for me, please?
0: Absolutely.
1: Just use your imagination. Been a long time.
3: Been a long time.
1: Been a long, lonely.
3: Lonely, lonely.
1: Lonely, lonely.
0: Hell yeah. All right, here we go on to number two. You still got your lifelines intact. Should you need them, this next one here from Luke Ray, 6,000 views.

0: stop it right there.
1: I'm like a Muppet, too. What's going on?
0: I don't know. We got a theme today. Pat, over to you.
2: Another one bites the dust. Queen.
0: Nice.
3: Two for two.
0: Lifelines are gone. You don't need them. You can win it with a full point on this next one. If you don't get a full point, we'll go on to the fourth one if necessary. But this one of the more popular ones of the day, 37,000 views. Here we go.

0: Unfortunately, we have to stop that there because that was actually pretty well done. Pat, for the win, what do you got?
1: Dust in the Wind. Kansas, I think?
0: Yeah! Right.
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7: 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Albany weather.
8: Mix of sun and clouds today with a high in the upper 80s. Tonight, mostly cloudy. Slight chance of a shower, mainly after midnight. Our low around 71. Scattered showers and thunderstorms tomorrow. High 87. And clearing out as we head into Wednesday. Sunny Wednesday afternoon. High 78. I'm Georgia WeatherNet meteorologist KJ Allen.
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2: 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But the new scam that's out there in the dating world is they did an interesting survey that found about 40% of Americans admit to having gone on a date at least once just to get a free meal.
3: Well, yeah.
2: 40% admitted. That probably means the real number is like 60 or 70%.
4: Well, I don't know about that. I mean, like, when you say 40 or 60% of Americans, I mean, you know, it's basically 52-48 as far as, or 51-49.
3: Well, because...
4: You know, the male-female breakup, mm-hmm. you know, of our population. There are, I would say... unless you're a dude who's just slanging that thing, you ain't going on a date just to get a free meal.
2: Well, dudes aren't getting free meals unless they're, you're right, like,
4: yeah.
2: you got something going on.
4: Yeah, or they are the persuasion where a man is taking them out.
2: Fair enough.
3: Well, because I'm trying to get you guys to understand, honestly, the mentality as well that women have. It's kind of like, if it goes well, awesome. If it doesn't, at least I got a free meal.
2: So have you ever done this?
3: I mean, I've had that mentality. If it goes great, awesome. But if it doesn't, cool, I had dinner.
2: Huh, interesting.
3: Because I think that's kind of a common thing. Because, I mean, like, seriously, I mean, you got to get to know each other somehow, and it's usually in person.
2: Yeah.
3: And it's usually over dinner.
2: Yeah.
3: And it's kind of like, okay, well, if it didn't go well.
2: At least you got a good deal out of it.
4: That's a big different. As far as a mindset goes, in my opinion, I feel like that's vastly different than I'm just going to on this for a dinner.
2: Yeah,
4: as
2: like, I know I don't like this person, and it's not going to go anywhere, I'm still going to go on a date.
3: Is that what that says?
2: Pretty much, yeah. It's saying that 39.9%. They admit to going on at least one date just for the free meal. Not like, hey, I'm going to see how it goes.
4: If I were to go on a date and, you know, like I've paid for every date I've ever been on, you know, like for the most part,
2: mm-hmm.
4: you know, when it comes to...
2: As you should.
4: Yeah, when it comes to that sort of thing. But if I'm on a, you know, if my wife were to die or leave me
2: mm-hmm.
4: and I'm in the dating world again,
2: mm-hmm.
4: I feel like I'm at an age now where I know if they cannot stand me and it is going terrible, I'm only paying 50%.
3: Dave, what was
4: I'm paying,
3: this?
4: I'm paying mine.
3: What was this age demo?
2: It didn't say. It just said that it didn't like have a specific group of people, but it just said people going on dates.
3: Like, I would assume that's probably younger people, like 30s and under.
2: Yeah,
3: I don't see someone 40s doing this
2: because. Like, a free meal for me is not worth sitting through
4: hours.
2: A terrible date.
3: Yeah, I feel like this is a younger person's game. And honestly, Gen Z is going to be some of the most singled generations that we've seen. I think that they have a different outlook on dating than some of the millennials and Gen Xers that are before them.
2: Yeah.
3: And I can understand why probably they have a little bit more of a selfish outlook to going on a date because they kind of don't feel like they're ever going to meet their person. Everything is transactional.
4: If you have that mentality, you never will.
3: Well, I mean, both. We say that easier. We're not in their generation.
4: Well,
3: I mean,
4: no,
3: we can sit here and preach all day, but I mean, we are also not living in a generation where we've swiped left or for 5 years trying to make
4: people
3: see you.
4: But we know, but again, we're awesome, so that's why people.
3: Oh my God, Mo.
2: We're so awesome.
3: Wow. We are officially the boomer generation.
4: You got divorced and went on one date, and that man was like, "I'm marrying that chick."
3: Yeah, because I've got good.
4: Oh my God. So like I said, we're awesome. Point proven.
5: That's a wrap.
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Bon Jovi on Albany's Classic Rock, Rock 103. I'm Josie. Good morning to you. Happy Monday. Happy first day of June. Got the cars on the way. Doobie Brothers. Right now, ZZ Top and Cheap Sunglasses.

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the Cars on Albany's Classic Rock, Rock 103. I'm Josie. If you're a fan of the Cars, and I think they may not get the credit they deserve, they do have new music on the way featuring their original vocalists. Now, they have passed on, but the remaining members of the band say that they had tons of demos recorded from back in the day. Five of those are ready to release, even though they don't know how it's going to make it to the public. Elliot Easton said it could be an EP, could be a new song in a movie, but they'll come out one way or another. Got Motley Crue on the way, Led Zeppelin after Eddie Money. Take Me Home Tonight on Rock 103.

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0: Wonderful weekend. Ready for a new week up ahead, new month, first day of June. What are we celebrating today? Oh, well, it's the beginning of Step Parent Week. Those of you out there with bonus kids, hey, as long as you're doing your best, you're doing great. It counts. You're awesome. It is Dinosaur Day today. Do you have a favorite dinosaur? If you do not yet, you need to find one. I had a six-year-old ask me one day, years and years ago, what my favorite dinosaur was, and I didn't have an answer ready, which was apparently incredibly offensive to his culture. So I have one now, which is Spinosaurus, okay? You can't say T-Rex. They'll think you don't know your stuff, okay? Can't be too basic, like a Velociraptor, so pick a good one. Also, it's Food Safety Week, which I wish I had known that yesterday. I would have shown a little more caution at the church potluck. You know some of those people be licking the spoons, letting their cat on the counter on the way? We got Tom Petty and the Heartbreakers, Dio, after this on Rock 103.
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18: Mix of sun and clouds as we move through the day today. Good bit of sunshine breaking through this afternoon. See a shower or thunderstorm move in later this evening into tomorrow morning. Overnight low in the low 70s. Tomorrow partly sunny, scattered showers and thunderstorms, and clearing out Wednesday. I'm Georgia WeatherNet meteorologist KJ Allen.
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Leppard on Albany's Classic Rock, Rock 103. I'm Josie. We got the Rolling Stones on the way in Electric Light Orchestra. First up, one of Lou Gramm's favorite Foreigner songs. Also, the name of his 2013 autobiography. It's Jukebox Hero on Rock 103.

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0: Stones on Albany's Classic Rock, Rock 103. I'm Josie. All right. We do have a chance for you to win some tickets today. Starship featuring Mickey Thomas playing Saturday, June 13th at the Wild Adventures Live Amphitheater in Valdosta. 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You will know it. If you don't have us on speed dial yet, don't worry. We'll give you the number when it's time to call. And we will have those chances for you to win all week long. Got Black Crowes on the way. 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

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Hard to handle like a Monday. Oh, but you got this. Here's Black Crowes on Rock 103.

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ZZ Top, Sharp Dressed Man on Albany's Classic Rock, Rock 103. I'm Josie. Oh, yeah, I always hear dress for the job you want. Y'all gonna catch me tomorrow dressed like a lottery winner. I don't know what I need for that, but I'll get right on it. Got Tom Petty and the Heartbreakers on the way after Romantics talking in your sleep on Rock 103.

0: is here. And the time is right for...
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0: All right. 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
17: Mix of sun and clouds as we move through the day today. Good bit of sunshine breaking through this afternoon. We'll see a shower or thunderstorm move in later this evening into tomorrow morning. Overnight low in the low 70s. Tomorrow partly sunny, scattered showers and thunderstorms. And gearing out Wednesday. I'm Georgia WeatherNet meteorologist KJ Allen.
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0: Yes, on Albany's Classic Rock, Rock 103. I'm Josie. I was just reading about this new startup. And what they say is they will come and clean your home for free. That's probably why I clicked on it to begin with. I was like, you don't say. There is one little catch for them coming out to clean your house. And that is that the cleaners are going to wear cameras to capture everything they see and do. So it's this German company called Micro AGI. And the app is called Shift. S-H-I-F-T. I wanted to make sure I enunciated very clearly. The free offer is for people mostly living in big cities. They film everything that happens in your place to help train the next generation of household robots. Now, on their website, they say no names, no faces, other personal information will be revealed. It will be automatically anonymized, like I believe that. And any sensitive details are blurred before it's ever used, including information from screens, ID cards, pieces of paper, and cell phones to help protect both you and your home. Now, first of all, I'm the type that if anybody ever showed up to clean my house, if I hired a cleaning service, I would 100% straighten up a bit before they showed up. I don't know why. But I know that I would do that. I know in my heart I would. Second of all, they may call it training for future robots, but to me this is something that they used to call case in the joint, and I don't trust it one bit, but you know, to each their own. Got the Beatles on the way, REM after this on Rock 103.
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12: You're not
11: going to
12: arrest me, are you?
11: No. But I do need to enlist you in doing something with me.
12: What's that?
11: Listen, we need to get out here in these streets, and we need to talk to our young folks about their future. Don't kill our future. That they don't need to be out here fighting over foolishness. We need more people like you and I to get the word out. Are you with me on it?
12: We can do that, sir.
11: You're doggone right, we can do it. 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
12: Thank you, sir.
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Fly By Night on Albany's Classic Rock, Rock 103. I'm Josie. Rush, still out doing their thing. Currently on their 50-something tour. They will be playing up in Atlanta November 25th, if you feel like a road trip. Got Queen on the way right now. Rolling Stones and Sympathy for the Devil on Rock 103.

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13: Mix of sun and clouds as we move through the day today. Good bit of sunshine breaking through this afternoon. We'll see a shower or thunderstorm move in later this evening into tomorrow morning. Overnight low in the low 70s. Tomorrow partly sunny, scattered showers and thunderstorms and clearing out Wednesday. I'm Georgia WeatherNet meteorologist KJ Allen.
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Oh yeah, red, white, and blue, the color of freedom. 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Got Collective Soul on the way. 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

0: Collective Soul Shine on Albany's Classic Rock, Rock 103. Does anybody else out there, do you do the guitar noises with that? I always feel it necessary after singing Shine with all my heart. And then the, yeah. But those are the only two times during the song when I sing. Hey, heads up, you still got a chance today to win your way out to see Starship at Wild Adventures in Valdosta. They're playing next Saturday, June 13th at Wild Adventures Live Amphitheater. 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You'll know it when you hear it. Good luck. It could be a great Monday for you. Got Aerosmith on the way. Sticks after this on Rock 103.
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6 on Albany's Classic Rock, Rock 103. I'm Josie. Hope you have a wonderful rest of your day. I'll see you back here tomorrow morning starting at 10. Right now, Aerosmith. Dude looks like a lady on Rock 103.

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20: Mix of sun and clouds as we move through the day today. Good bit of sunshine breaking through this afternoon. See a shower or thunderstorm move in later this evening into tomorrow morning. Overnight low in the low 70s. Tomorrow partly sunny, scattered showers and thunderstorms, and gearing out Wednesday. I'm Georgia WeatherNet meteorologist KJ Allen.
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0: Albany's Classic Rock Station, Rock 103. It's Pink Floyd, Wish You Were Here, as we take you through another Mo Meat Monday. Going to give you a chance to snag a $25 gift card, courtesy of Carol's Sauce and your country store in Sylvester. They got the handmade beef jerkies, the fresh meats, the seasonings, the sauces, and a whole lot more. So make sure you're listening this afternoon. Got your chance to win. It's a Mo Meat Monday here on Albany's Classic Rock Station, Rock 103. How about a big block of classic rock? You ready for it? Pat Benatar's on the way. Led Zeppelin in a few minutes as well. Albany's Classic Rock Station, Rock 103.
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14: Anymore. You seem to be running here and there, and frankly, I don't feel like you love me anymore. 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You take me for granted. 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I need to be cleaned and rejuvenated from my headlights to my tailpipe. 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Who knows? I may even let you in my backseat.
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15: Mix of sun and clouds as we move through the day today. Good bit of sunshine breaking through this afternoon. We'll see a shower or thunderstorm move in later this evening into tomorrow morning. Overnight low in the low 70s. Tomorrow partly sunny, scattered showers and thunderstorms, and clearing out Wednesday. I'm Georgia WeatherNet meteorologist KJ Allen.
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0: Albany's classic rock station, Rock 103, Radiohead. That's Creep as we move through another Mo Meet Monday. Now, make sure to check us out tonight at 8 o'clock. Mud is going to be taking you through the 80s at 8. Yeah, the 80s at 8. Tonight at 8 o'clock, you get a full hour of the rock that defined the 80s, so don't miss out on it. 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How about a big block of classic rock? Yeah, got that ready to roll. Autographs on the way. Toto in a few minutes as well. 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
9: Mix of sun and clouds as we move through the day today. Good bit of sunshine breaking through this afternoon. We'll see a shower or thunderstorm move in later this evening into tomorrow morning. Overnight low in the low 70s. Tomorrow partly sunny, scattered showers and thunderstorms, and clearing out Wednesday. I'm Georgia WeatherNet meteorologist KJ Allen.
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0: Friday's Classic Rock Station, Rock 103. It's Van Halen running with the devil as we rock out on this Monday. Hey, it's a Mo Meat Monday. Going to give you a chance to snag a $25 gift card courtesy of Carol's Sausage and Country Store in Sylvester. They got the handmade beef jerkies, the fresh meats, the seasonings, the sauces, and a whole lot more. So let's get ready to win another Mo Meat Monday with your chance to win here on Albany's Classic Rock Station, Rock 103. How about a big block of classic rock? I got Pink Floyd on the way. Queen coming up in a few minutes. Yeah, big block of classic rock up next. Albany's Classic Rock Station, Rock 103.
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12: A few showers and thunderstorms around this evening and overnight tonight. We'll see a low of 71. Tomorrow, mix of sun and clouds. Showers and thunderstorms popping up throughout the day with a high of 87. Then we clear out on Wednesday, sunny with a high in the upper 70s. From the Georgia Weather Net, I'm meteorologist KJ Allen.
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0: Albany's Classic Rock Station, Rock 103. That's it for me. See Thomas out of the studio. Have yourself a fantastic Monday evening. Going to leave you with a big block of classic rock and Cheap Trick. I Want You to Want Me. 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

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Thank you for rocking with me tonight in Leesburg. 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

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I wanna rock! All the classic rock you love. I love rock and roll. All classic rock, all the time. It's been a long time since I rock and roll. South Georgia's only classic rock. 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
1: Hello. This is Michael Persley, Chief of Police of the Albany Police Department. 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
16: Albany weather.
17: A few showers and thunderstorms around this evening and overnight tonight. We'll see a low of 71. Tomorrow, mix of sun and clouds. Showers and thunderstorms popping up throughout the day with a high of 87. Then we clear out on Wednesday, sunny with a high in the upper 70s. From the Georgia Weather Net, I'm meteorologist KJ Allen.
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Hey, make sure you check out our morning show. They're very, very funny. Dave and Mahoney in the Morning, Monday through Saturday from 5 until 10 here on Rock 103.

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0: 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Brian Adams going to run to you with Mud in a Big Block of classic rock. We heard from the outfield in that set, and your love talking about the outfield. Boy, our Atlanta Braves, they're killing it. They're the top team in the MLB right now. This will be the year for your Atlanta Braves. Let's go, Braves. Way to go. Hey, Mickey Thomas and Starship, they'll be at Wild Adventure Live in Valdosta on Saturday, June 13th. You'll have a chance to win tickets all week long here on Rock 103. That's a great show for sure. Loverboy's coming up, author on the Eagles. And Poison, they're on deck too. And another big block of classic rock is on deck as well from Rock 103.
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0: Ooh, ah, Barracuda, Heart with Mud from Rock 103, Albany's classic rock station, and a big block of classic rock. 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

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You gotta believe, don't you ever stop believing. Journey with Mud and a big block of classic rock. 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

0: 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We belong with Mud and a big block of classic rock for you. We heard from Journey in that set. Don't you ever stop believing, Journey. They continue on that Final Frontier tour, even though they don't get along at all. They're continuing on through the end of the year. Come on, guys. 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You know, we do a cool show for you every Sunday. From 7 to 11, we take you back to school with Classic Rock U. Adam Reeder, the professor of rock, is here to tell you everything about classic rock for you on Classic Rock U every Sunday night from 7 to 11. U2, Soundgarden, the BOC, they're all coming up. 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